the number? I still don't answer. What is the number, boy? I really don't answer. In Van Gogh, Pim Chapa, me mama, then me start to answer. 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
0: Hey Lex, don't forget your Durex.

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1: Wicked.
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0: militia on me. 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
1: Come on, girl. 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

feeling like, I'm feeling jealous, I'm not going to lie, I'm feeling jealous I'm not going to Glastonbury. This time last year I was going to Glastonbury, and I came back from Glastonbury and did my first ever show on Ritz myself. But got a real treat in store for you today. I'm feeling like, I'm feeling jealous, I'm not going to lie, I'm feeling jealous I'm not going to Glastonbury. This time last year I was going to Glastonbury.

Also got a shout out my family. You know, my brother's listening every single week. Yes. Hello, Mum. Hello, Dad. And let me know what you're doing. Are you on your way to Glastonbury? Are you already there? If you're there, you're probably not listening to this. But yeah, let me know how your day is going. I want to know.

Really excited to play this next tune. It's a new one from Tim Leray and Bodge, and he's from Lagos, and I've recently just found this artist. Shout out my friends for putting me on. He's coming to London playing Camden Assembly on the 25th of September, and his album Spiral is out tonight, so this one's lock in.

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So you have to check it out. It's Spiral. This is Tim Leray out tonight.

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So check them out too.

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I've got Denisha with me, and we're going to get into a morning mix in just a second.

0: So we've got Denisha in the studio this morning, and I'm really excited. Say hello.
1: Wagwan. Thanks for having me.
0: I've known you for a little while, and I knew you'd do a good morning mix for us. And I've just seen you've been at Fête de la Musique last weekend. Tell me the vibes. All good?
1: It was sensational. I can't lie. Let me pull this back up, though, so we can have a little more buzz. So, this is my third year doing it.
0: Is it your third year?
1: Yeah.
0: Have you seen the difference? Like, the whole of London is there this year.
1: Yeah, no, it was disgusting. Hated every moment of it. I don't catch flights to hang around your commoners from the ends.
0: With peasants, those London peasants.
1: Yeah. I'll tell you one thing, the ironic thing about it, was that even though the whole of London was there, I just had exchanges with the most French people. I spoke to French people that didn't speak English.
0: Yeah, that's very you, though. So you were never going to go and speak to the Londoners. The commoners, the civilians.
1: So yeah, I was pulling it out of the bag, like, bonsoir, ça va? Get me? Yeah.
0: It was nice. That's nice. Are you speaking French now?
1: Yeah. Oui.
0: Yeah. I love it. So I met Janisha a little while ago at the bottom of the Railway Tavern pub. Do you remember?
1: Yeah, of course.
0: You had me on my toes. I'd just finished a session, and the boys were like, oh yeah, he has a singer. And Janisha was like, go on then, sing. And I was like, can you just let me relax?
1: Let's
0: you were like, go on then, why are you being shy for?
1: No, why are you hyping it? Because I came in really late. I was ton up from where I was coming from, and I didn't know who he was. And then they were like, oh yeah, she's a singer. So I was like, come on, bust some notes, isn't it?
0: And I was like,
1: in the studio,
0: I
1: was what, really, that's what you do.
0: No, I know, but I'm really shy like that. And she was like, go ahead then, sing. And I was like, no. And she was like, why are you being shy for? Anyway, by the end of the night, she was like, I'll take you to get a patty in my car. So I knew I'd won you over. Like, I'd won you over.
1: Yeah,
0: of course.
1: Wow, you were the rum was rumming.
0: Yeah. Anyway. And then since then, we've done a lot of dancing on the dance floor.
1: I still haven't got you that patty, though.
0: Exactly.
1: That's all right, though. I'll bust you.
0: Yeah.
1: I'll bust you. You're probably...
0: Babe, trust me when I say I haven't forgotten. You think you're here for the mix. That's where we're going after. But yeah, guys, so you're in for a treat. I'm going to hand over right now. You good?
1: Yeah, I'm good to go.
0: All right.

Sorry about that. Pardon the profanity. I really apologize. I didn't know the rules. But you've learned something about me today. I'm a freaky. What?

0: this morning. Hello, Koji Ragdoll.
1: Wagwan, what are you saying?
0: How are you doing?
1: I can't complain, man. My life.
0: Made it in the nick of time, babe.
1: I know.
0: Yeah, my heart's
1: It was traffic, weren't me?
0: It was the traffic.
1: It was
0: the
1: morning traffic.
0: So, both Koji and Denisha have been at Fête de la Musique. I was the only one that didn't go. Talk to me about it. How was your performance? Looks so lively, babe.
1: Yeah, it was a good
0: time. You did the new tune.
1: Yeah. It was fun. I was over there with Spiritual Gangsta and ISB. Shouted me on a random one just to come true. I was like,
0: Had you been before?
1: I've never been to Fête, nah. I've been to Paris, times, but never Fête. But I'm wounded, I'm not gonna lie, man.
0: Are you old. Both just surviving from
1: I'm
0: this?
1: I'm old now, you know.
2: First of all, no. Get me a reboot.
1: It takes me 4 days to recover.
0: Someone's repowered, someone hasn't.
1: Man,
0: you've been busy though, you've been busy.
1: I've been busy, I've been about, man.
0: Yeah.
1: Just getting up and down.
0: Also, it's so nice to have you on the show, babe.
1: This is lovely. I didn't know you even did this. This is cold.
0: I know. I hit you up so last minute and you were like, Yaz, I'm not being funny or anything, but this is a quick turnaround. I was like, I know, but come.
1: We did it, though.
0: We did it. We're here.
1: We did it.
0: Good morning, everyone listening.
1: Good morning.
0: Tell me about your morning routine, please.
1: Oh, do you know what? Yeah, I wake up.
0: I feel is it chaos?
1: Not really.
0: I feel like when we met, I feel like we talked about this and I can't remember what you said.
1: Yeah, basically, I take like a lot of baths in life and my day normally starts in the bath.
0: I'm like, sorry, this is giving
1: like I send
0: soft
1: text,
0: life luxury. Is that how you start in your day?
1: Yeah.
0: Okay, princess.
1: And emails from the bath like Rev Run. And I just send out my word, my sermon of the morning, and then I eat fruit in the morning. I watch a lot of like really random YouTube.
0: Yeah.
1: Like, really random.
0: What did you watch today, or do you want to give a sermon of the day? I'm not going to put you on the spot, you don't have
1: Kevin Lang.
0: Okay.
1: Kevin Lang, I think it was a guess. Like, so basically, it's a show on YouTube where you have to guess who the right person is. So they've got a lineup of people.
0: Yeah.
1: And you have to guess, like, it'll be like, who's the secret police officer or who's
0: okay,
1: the German,
0: okay,
1: blah,
0: okay,
1: blah, one of those shows. So yeah, I was like pretty balls deep on that. And,
0: sorry, everyone.
1: Oh, I can't say balls.
0: Well, I think that it's the morning.
1: Oh, my bad. There's loads of different kinds of spherical objects.
0: Exactly.
1: That could be, do you know what I mean?
0: But let's, anyway. When we first met, we actually met in the studio, didn't we? And I was, not going to lie, I was so nervous that day. I think I'd just come back from Kenya. I came straight to the session.
1: Was it Kenya?
0: Yeah. And we had a little session. It was really nice to be in the studio with you, babe. Yeah. And it was really nice to watch the way you were. I think I love an artist that has a really distinctive sound. Thank and I think you. When you hear your voice, you know that it's you.
1: Thank
0: and I
1: you.
0: Love that.
1: Thank
0: and
1: you.
0: Also, you're welcome, radio listeners, hey, for this hey. For this voice on the radio. Okay.
1: It's but also, by 3 days apart.
0: the gruffly tone. Like, but also, it was really nice to just watch you flow. Like, I really admire artists. And you were just coming up with it. That honestly, it's like magic.
1: Yeah, it's
0: fun. When people can do that, I'm really admire it, because I think you have to be super present in you have to let it flow, like you can't be in your head if you're just gonna like freestyle and stuff like that.
1: I think it's because that's the part I love.
0: Yeah, like, you can tell you're having
1: like a headache for me, but like making music, oh, I could be in there all day.
0: Yeah, I might go to
1: studio after this. Do you know what I mean?
0: Yeah,
1: I can live in there. Cause
0: and you've got a nice setup there. We've worked with a lot of similar people, because I feel like my first entrance to you was with the tune on one of your first releases with Mellow Zed, who I worked with a lot.
1: Wow.
0: Do you remember Prelude?
1: Yeah.
0: Wowzers. You're like, what?
1: Whoa.
0: The back catalogue. I reckon it's like 2014.
1: Yeah, wowzers.
0: That was like, before I even started making music, and I came across Mellow Zed stuff and your stuff then.
1: Crazy. And yeah, then I was a young, but I didn't have a mustache. My face was barren.
0: Your face was barren.
1: It was barren.
0: Not barren. Oh my
1: barren.
0: God. But yeah, it's been a long journey. And then since then, the awards.
1: Yeah.
0: Great album.
1: Thank you. Got another one on the way.
0: I know. Should we talk about it?
1: Can do.
0: What do you want to say? What are we allowed to say? I'm going to play something from it. Is this one?
1: The
0: latest single. Is that from
1: this
0: album?
1: Is the, like, so, well, I've been gone for about 3 years, so I kind of, we had to drop to make sure people still wanted to.
0: Hello, is anybody out there?
1: Legit, like, hi.
0: I hear it, but it's just me. Quickly, just tell me like what you think on that, because like I feel like there's so much even when I'm going through songs for the radio, I'm like, I don't have time to process as much new music. And then every week, every minute of the day, there's something out there.
1: It's scary.
0: Do you think that is a long time? Because it's like, yo, like, can you just live and have your life and then have something to write about?
1: Yeah, for sure.
0: Do you know what I mean?
1: In real time, it didn't feel like a long time.
0: Yeah.
1: And then you start to, like, see people in real life.
0: They're chucking out things every 5 minutes.
1: And they're looking at you like a complete, like, who are you again?
0: Like, no, we know who you are. Like, come on.
1: It's not been that long, but it has been long. Like, it was, and I was being ridiculous. I was doing so many features. Just because I like it. Like, my brother got me into, like, rap, and he got me into rap through Lil Wayne.
0: Mm.
1: And Lil Wayne was just murking everyone's tune.
0: Yeah,
1: so, like,
0: yeah.
1: That's my whole vibe. Like, and this morning I did a bootleg of a tune that I heard last night.
0: What?
1: Before I got here, yeah. It's a tune by a woman called Malaya. The song's called Dive.
0: Okay.
1: And I just flipped it this morning.
0: See, I love this. Yeah, I love this. I think it's really important to just be free with it, and we shouldn't have to follow these set things and ways of, like, this is an artist, and then you do this song, and then you have the singles, and then you do the rollout, and then you come back the next year with another album. Exactly. Like, how
1: I'm just trying
0: you
1: to switch it up.
0: Yeah. Are you feeling any? No, I'm just.
1: Oh no, I'm petrified.
0: Yeah, same, babe. Yeah. I'm like just finishing an album at the moment. It's that last little bit where it feels longer than the entire rest of the process.
1: That's
0: it's
1: the
0: sickening.
1: Session that we had.
0: Oh,
1: so
0: babe.
1: The session that we had
0: you.
1: Was when I was in that mode where I was like,
0: I don't know how
1: this,
0: you did it.
1: Why, like, what? Like, why?
0: I feel like crying.
1: Yeah, for sure.
0: So I'm just at the end of it now, but also I'm starting to think at the end of the day, just release the thing.
1: Yeah,
0: put
1: just
0: your
1: drop
0: stuff
1: it.
0: Out there. Just
1: we're gonna
0: express
1: drop another
0: yourself.
1: One soon as well.
0: What, one after the?
1: Yeah, we just dropped this one. We're gonna drop another one.
0: Okay, locked, loaded.
1: Yeah, just what, like, we mix the rules.
0: Yeah,
1: no
0: babe.
1: Rules.
0: For real.
1: There's no rules. I kind of have a dream where I announce every song via skit.
0: By what?
1: Skit.
0: Okay.
1: Just want to hit up just people.
0: Are you doing that?
1: I might do. I don't know.
0: I love that. Yeah, bring just, back the skits.
1: Yeah, I just want to
0: bring back the skits.
1: I might shout people. I might see what Amelia's up to and just see if she'll do a skit for me.
0: Why not?
1: Just try selling my mixtape in the chicken.
0: Yeah, that's actually a really good idea. Hello, can we get a connection, please?
1: Yeah,
0: can we get this on the go?
1: Knock.
0: Can we get this on the go? Who are you listening to at the moment?
1: Oh, Yasmin Lacey.
0: Oh.
1: No, genuinely. No, that's not even cap.
0: What, really? Yeah, I saw you posted my record the other day and I was like, babe.
1: I found it in a record shop. Well, I'd heard it, but everything sounds better in vinyl.
0: Yeah.
1: And I just got this, like, Soundburger thing. So it's portable vinyl player.
0: Yeah.
1: And they just go together so perfectly.
0: Oh, babe, I really appreciate that. When I saw the other day, I was
1: rinsing
0: like...
1: rinsing that.
0: Yeah, okay.
1: Went back to that. Lulu, I like.
0: We love Lulu. Lulu's on the same label as me, Label Mates.
1: Lovely.
0: We love Lulu,
1: I love her. If you see her, tell her I want to make music.
0: Yeah, we should actually we'll make that happen.
1: Oscar World Peace.
0: Yeah, love Oscar as well.
1: He just dropped two new records, Up Some and Touchdown.
0: Yeah.
1: Bangers. I like Tendai.
0: I don't know.
1: You do.
0: Okay.
1: No, you do. No, the thing is you do.
0: Yeah.
1: He's got he did the record with Stormzy.
0: On the album.
1: But he's got bangers. Like, he's got bangers that are already in your playlist.
0: Okay,
1: I know they are.
0: Okay.
1: I trust your musical taste. You wouldn't let me down. You would never let me down like that. And then maybe who's last but never least? Who have I been listening to? Jamila Barry.
0: Yes, gorgeous.
1: Yeah.
0: I really, really love her voice. Great singer. And she's been doing her thing a little while.
1: Incredible. I'm an R&B babe. K-1.
0: You are, aren't you?
1: Yeah. Sasha Keyboard.
0: Oh, we love that. I'm sorry, I'm so happy that Sasha's getting her flowers right now.
1: Because she's been making music longer than me.
0: For a long time. And Sasha can really sing. Like, she can really sing. And the tunes are just slapping.
1: Hold up, what's your favourite? And I respect that.
0: That's
1: I love
0: mine.
1: The fact that you guys
0: Tanisha,
1: love that.
0: What's yours? But,
2: no, I really bummed that tune.
0: Yeah,
1: 100%. I love that for you guys. But the tune.
2: I just feel quite patronising.
1: No, as it. Like, that was the intent. Yeah, no, that was the intention. But, but the tune is actually why. It has to. No, it is why.
0: That is so good.
1: Because. That's the universe. Like, I've shed tears in my vehicle thinking, rah, why do you love me like this? And I don't even know who I'm talking about.
0: That's the sign of a good song. You know when the song's got your soul inside of it, you're like,
1: do you know what I mean? Like, Oh, well, I feel like she shouted at me. Like, do you get me? Like, I owe her money. Like, I took the money. Like, oh, why are you calling me from? I'm like,
0: that's why you don't like
1: that. I just needed 20. Like, Lama, you baiting me up on big Spotify.
0: I love that, yeah, when she cuts that. Like, what are you calling me from? Yeah, like,
1: don't do that. No, stop it.
0: It's giving
1: is lovely.
0: That song. Do you know why I love that song so much? Because I'm a big fan of Heard It All Before, Sunshine Anderson. And that is absolutely. That energy.
1: Yeah, absolutely.
0: Do you know what I mean?
2: I'm just here for the theatrics.
0: Oh, yeah, me too, me too. Yeah. Drama, drama, drama, drama, oh, drama, yeah. drama. So, if you could see Hoji's hand sorry. Is Sasha your alter ego? I feel like you practice that. That's you in the baths, babe. That's you in the bath.
1: As you grab a whole bottle of tequila and just start walking around singing in my living room.
0: We've got 10 minutes left.
1: That's amazing.
0: No.
1: That's amazing.
0: But we can get plenty in.
1: Yeah.
0: Shall we play your song?
1: Absolutely.
2: You should.
0: Shall we play your song?
1: Absolutely.
0: And also dip it out.
1: Yeah, I'll tell you when.
0: Tell me when. Okay, my loves.
2: Do your thing, innit?
0: Yeah, so we're going in.

0: We're Going Back. So that was the new single, Tell Us About It.
1: Rule One featuring Bow Wow, taking off the upcoming album by the legendary Koji Radical. Very excited. Produced by Swindle. Co-produced by Owen Cutts and Ashton Stellars.
2: Nice,
1: yeah. Yeah. What else can we say about it apart from it's the best song you've ever heard today?
0: It is. You know? Babe, I want to talk about the video. First of all, I'm absolutely fuming.
1: That you wasn't.
0: Why wasn't I in the headphones? I could have been busy. In the headphones.
1: No, I was busy.
0: And I know that you were going to cut the whole video.
1: Yeah.
0: Like, Yaz ain't around. Let's scrap it. But honestly, timing's budget. I get it.
1: And that's all it was.
0: Yeah, I don't know if you could afford me.
1: And that's the problem.
0: Exactly.
1: In this economy.
0: In this economy, we have to make cuts.
1: We have to make cuts.
0: I love the video. I love the video. It's like, it's cinematic, it's chic. It's like, I love, also well moisturized, man. Everyone in that video is well moisturized.
1: That got me in trouble. The video actually got blocked for a while.
0: What?
1: So we're still trying.
0: Because you greased up.
1: They flagged it for nudity. It got flagged for nudity, so it wasn't showing up for people for time. Yeah, because my titties was out. But, mine, yeah.
0: Yeah.
1: Yeah. Yeah, I know, right? But hey, if you got them flaunting.
0: Great video, though.
1: But it's part of a longer film, so I actually didn't want to drop it.
0: Okay, you wanted to save
1: it. I wanted to save it for the full film. It's like a 12-minute short film that we did with the legendary director, Relta. And that will be out with the album. So when I drop the album, I'm going to drop the full film. I don't think I'm going to drop any more music videos.
0: Really? Why? You don't want to? Don't like them? What's the vibe?
1: It's just a lot.
0: It is a lot.
1: Do you know what I mean? Like, as an artist, you got to remember, we're trying to get you to just stream it. And there's too many numbers to think about. So we're trying to get you to listen to it on Spotify, Apple Music, Deezer, Amazon Prime.
0: Buy the record, please. Come
1: buy
0: to the
1: record,
0: show.
1: Get the t-shirt, come to the show, and also go to YouTube and watch the video. I can't bother. You can't bother. We can't bother.
0: We can't bother. So, that's the realest thing.
1: Yeah,
0: like, it's a lot.
1: Yeah,
0: like,
1: so if there's one video.
0: You just want to be out there creating.
1: Yeah, if there's one video and you only have to go there once. Simple as.
0: I think do it once, and then leave.
1: That's it.
0: Okay.
1: Simple as. So,
0: I second that.
1: And then in between that, it's like any individual one piece of random content could make your tune the tune.
0: Literally.
1: Do you know what I'm
0: saying? Crazy.
1: So,
0: we're in a crazy world as artists. But we're getting to the end of time. I just want to thank you both for coming on and brightening up everyone's morning.
1: That's all right.
0: Any piece of advice, morning sermon you want to give the people before Denisha chooses the last tune?
1: Drink water, mind your business. Choose peace over jail time at all times. Big up yourself.
0: Yes, we love it. Denisha, you got a word for the people then?
3: Again, stay hydrated.
1: Yeah, stay hydrated.
3: Treat people how they want to be treated.
1: Yeah, exactly.
3: And yeah, man, spread love. That's what we need.
1: That's it.
0: Koji Radical. This is Denisha Anderson. This is Yasmin Lacey for the Morning Matters Show. Thank you for joining us. Next week, I'm not actually here. I'm away in Worldwide Festival DJing. And you have been a covering. Thanks.

Rinse FM. You beautiful babes, you are locked into Soul Selections for the next hour. I'm Jordan May. I hope you're doing well. So nice to be back with you guys. Spring is springing, and it makes me so happy. So I have kind of put together a show of music that I would listen to if I was laying in the park under a big giant tree just chilling out. So I hope that maybe right now that's what you're doing, or when you listen back to the show you could be doing that. It's like my favorite thing, to just lay under a giant tree and chill out and listen to music. So we are starting off with Bobby Hutcherson, Manzanita, from the album Montera. It was released in 1975. An interesting fact, Manzanita is actually a tree native to California, so how perfect. I hope you enjoy. I hope you are

Okay, another fun fact. Bobby Hutcherson was one of the most important vibraphonists. Am I saying that right? Vibraphonists in modern jazz. I've never heard such an amazing word. A vibraphonist, or vibist, is a musician who plays the vibraphone, a percussion instrument with metal bars and motorized resonators that produce a shimmering tone. I want to be a vibist. I mean, I am a vibe, like a vibe lord, but damn, what an amazing title, and what an amazing, this maybe is my new favorite.

album is The Champ. It was released in 1975. Supposedly he was one of the kings of like British library music. He made a lot of music for like film and TV and radio. I love this song.

that was Esther Phillips, Use Me. It was originally a Bill Withers track, but I think her version might be my favorite. You are locked into Rinse FM. This is Soul Selections, and I am Jordan May. Next up, we have Strange Games and Things by Love Unlimited Orchestra. I mean, how many times has this been sampled? What a tune, though.

So Love Unlimited Orchestra was Barry White's orchestral project. You can kind of like hear him in the tune. It's so vibey. If you know me and you know Soul Selections, you know I love a bit of Barry White.

Sometimes I get really sad when I realize that I'll never be able to like see Barry White do this kind of thing live. Like it makes me so sad, but it makes me happy that we can reflect on his magic and listen to his tunes laying under a tree.

So this is The Best of Good Love Gone by 24 Karat Black. And I feel like this tune has one of the best like drum patterns ever. This beat is amazing. And I was just looking at who the drummer was, and it was Tyrone Steele. So what a boss. He was amazing. Listen to the drums in this track.

Oof! That song is so good. Okay, next up, I got some psychedelic vibes for you. This is Orange Peel by Sup with Camel. And if you know me, you know that I do not like oranges, but I like this song.

Sorry, that came in quite loud. This is Feathers on the Side. I hope you guys are enjoying the vibes. This is by Simon. I can never say it properly. Off the album Second Time Around.

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1: Okay, I'm kind of sticking to the same vibe with this one. Probably in my top, I can't even say top five when I talk about my favorite music. Top 100. Fried Neck Bones and some home fries. Willy Bobo. This is off the album Uno, Dos, Tres.

I was a bit confused. I didn't know who made this track first. I thought it was originally Santana tune, but actually this was made in 1967 and then Santana covered it in 1969. Both amazing artists. Next up, we have River by Terry Reid, kind of on the same vibe. And I've just read that Terry Reid famously turned down the chance to front Led Zeppelin. What? What? His voice is wild.

I just got really excited because I was reading about who was on the percussion for this tune, and who other than Willie Bobo, who were the last two tracks. I love when that happens. I love when there's like just, I guess, synchronicity in music that I don't even realize. Like, I didn't know that, but I listened to these songs and I knew that they worked well together and they sound really nice, and I just love that so much. So it was Terry Reid singing, Lee Miles on bass, and Willie Bobo on percussion.

What's so crazy, I was trying to think where I found this tune, and I actually had this in my playlist for last month's show. That's cool. All right. Next up, I have the one and only Peter Green, Just For You. It's a very special song, and I hope you enjoy. Peter Green was the original founder of Fleetwood Mac, by the way.

A couple tunes left for you. This is Soul Selections. I hope you've been enjoying the vibe. So every tune has been basically from the 70s. There was maybe one track from the 60s. But the next tune is from 2022. The album was called Trap House Jazz. It's by Okvsho, and it's called Between Us. I really like this song. So there are two brothers blending like jazz and hip-hop, broken beat. I like the textures in their music.

I really like contemporary jazz production. I really do. I don't love a lot of contemporary music, as you all know. I like old stuff, but I really do like some of the contemporary jazz, especially like jazz bands that are local to me in London. Amazing, amazing music, amazing musicians.

going to slow things down, but there is a beautiful, important, magical message in this next tune. This is Junior Parker, Tomorrow Never Knows.

song. I mean, the lyric, listen to the color of your dreams. I mean, all right, I hate to say it, but I have only one more song for you, and then I gotta go, but this is a dreamy, dreamy song to listen to laying in the park, so I'm gonna leave you with Soul Eyes by John Coltrane. This is Soul Selections. I'm Jordan May, and you are locked in to Rinse FM.

0: Welcome back to The Dance Floors That Made Me. I'm your host, Mina, and I've got a super excited show lined up for you today. My guest today is someone that I never really thought I'd be lucky enough to have on the show. Someone that I've been really excited about just kind of for a long while now, and kind of been watching him consistently, kind of like keeping the fire burning on London's nightlife scene. So yeah, I'm super, super gassed and honoured to welcome to the show none other than Super D.
1: Thanks for having me, man. Thank you.
0: No, honestly, it is such a pleasure. I'll just give a little bit of an introduction into Super D for those who don't know. Super D has been at the heart of London's most innovative and influential dance music scene since the mid-90s. He started out DJing at Jungle Rays, quickly moving on to Garage, and then really being one of the pioneers of early funky house. With stints on legendary pirate radio stations from Mission to Deja Vu, Super's influence on the underground cannot be understated. Right up to this day, where he has been one of the key players to carve out a soulful house scene in London, infusing the sounds of Amapiano and Afro House with more UK-based soulful house sounds to create a distinct and ever-growing community of dancers, MCs, and DJs, some of whom I'm sure we'll be speaking about today.
1: Yeah, sounds about right.
0: That was a long one, a bit of a mouthful. But yeah, thank you so much for coming on. I really, really appreciate it.
1: Oh, so good, man, so good.
0: How have you been? How was your weekend?
1: Busy as usual.
0: Yeah.
1: But I can't complain. I'm very grateful.
0: Amazing. You played at the KEB show, right?
1: Yeah.
0: Sick. Man. How was that?
1: Nice vibes there, man. Yeah, man.
0: Amazing.
1: That was just the start of the night as well.
0: But, no, nice. On to other shows.
1: Everyone come out from early, busy from early, so yeah, it was all good. Yeah.
0: Amazing. And how's like the start of the year been for you? Have you been up to much in January or?
1: Yeah, just, you know what? It's just been ongoing, to be honest. I haven't even had a free weekend yet for the longest. And yeah, man, very grateful and just getting on, like, doing more productions and stuff. And yeah, so it's like studio life and in the clubs. That's all it is for me.
0: That's amazing. Well, good to start the year as you mean to go on. And yeah, I always think about like your kind of clubbing experience must just be so fun because you just kind of do it with a crew.
1: Yeah, it's sometimes I'm on my own and then you got sometimes MCs and so
0: yeah. I remember chatting to, I interviewed Brighter Days family once and they talked about how fun it is to just kind of like, you're never lonely because you're always kind of like, any show you go to, you're with your friends and you're kind of just doing it all with your friends. And like DJing is fun enough on its own, but to do it with like, like Cold Steps and Terminal 4.
1: I do get sometimes it might start even like on Saturday I've done on my own and then but then I end up linking with them at the next event.
0: Okay, yeah, because so. The KEB thing was she on stage while you were playing or you just did you play after or before her?
1: Just before her.
0: Okay, yeah, sick. Yeah, amazing.
1: Yeah. So yeah, it was nice vibes.
0: Sick. Well, thank you. Yeah, thank you so much for coming on. Maybe we could kind of kick things off with getting into the first space. For those who like are new to the show or haven't heard the kind of concept, we'll be talking a little bit today about some of the spaces that really shaped Super D into the DJ and producer that he is today and really kind of like informed his sound. So yeah, maybe you could start off by telling us what your first space is.
1: All right, the first space, I'm going to take it back to the 90s when I first started DJing like Jungle.
0: Mm-hmm.
1: And I used to go to my local record shop, Wired for Sound. I used to go there. That's in Mayor Street, Hackney. I used to go there while I was in school with my pocket money. And just every little penny just went on to vinyl. And that was the Jungle days. So that's the start of my journey.
0: Mm-hmm.
1: And yeah.
0: Yeah, Wired for Sound, I feel like, because, yeah, I grew up around here as well. So I used to, like, go to school down the narrow way when it was, like, all buses going up there. It's obviously all, like, pedestrianised now. But it was on that road, didn't it? It was, like, I actually think it's a coffee shop now, which is a little bit depressing. But
1: literally a coffee shop now.
0: Yeah, talk to me a little bit about the record store, though, like, the people there, the kind of community, like, what was the vibes?
1: You know, it's like, I don't know, it's just the best times. Mm. It's like, I wish it was still vinyl like days. But then it was just like, it was like a community. It's like people come from all over, like you meet all different types of people. At the same time, got introduced to a lot of different music. Mm-hmm. That's, yeah. Cause, yeah, and saved me a lot of money as well. You know, when you're in there, just like nice to the people.
0: Yeah,
1: you know,
0: yeah, yeah.
1: What happened when I started, because I was going there so much, and obviously they had upstairs and downstairs. So downstairs was CDs, upstairs was vinyl.
0: Mm-hmm.
1: So guy Tony, rest in peace.
0: Mm-hmm.
1: Obviously, he's like ended up being like my older brother.
0: Yeah, you know, yeah,
1: like,
0: yeah.
1: Like, or like an uncle, really.
0: Yeah.
1: So obviously, we got on. He liked me from because I was to go there from school and that. And then even like I did, even if I didn't have enough money at the time, he would just save the tunes for me until the weekend when I get my money, or he would say, "I'll just take it and bring the money on the weekend." Like he's always looked out for me.
0: Yeah.
1: And then when I finished school. When I finished school, when I was 16, he said I can come and work there on the weekend.
0: Oh, amazing.
1: Yeah, so, yeah, I've been working. I was working in there from 16.
0: Yeah.
1: And I was there for at least, I was there for about 10 years.
0: Wow.
1: Yeah, about 10 years.
0: Amazing. So that must have had a huge impact on your, like, sounds. Oh, yeah,
1: 100%.
0: Yeah. Talk to me a little bit about the jungle scene as well, because, like, I mean, was that kind of, like, the first, like, dance music you were kind of playing out, or, like... It must have been like such an exciting time as well.
1: Yeah,
0: like,
1: because I started when about 13. Me and me and a lot of people don't even know. Me and Jamma.
0: Mad, yeah.
1: Me and Jamma started together. Collecting jungle and DJing together.
0: That's so cool.
1: When I was about 13. Yeah, and Me and me and a lot of people don't even know. Me and Jamma.
0: Mad, yeah.
1: Me and Jamma started together.
0: Wow.
1: Collecting jungle and DJ.

0: doing what we're doing in our own
1: lanes. Yeah. But like, so many people probably wouldn't know that you guys came from the same place. Yeah, like, you're in such different scenes now, but like, it all came from the same.
0: It's like the basement thing with the order. It's like, my name will probably be the first name on the in there.
1: Yeah.
0: Like, probably can't even see it no more. There's so much. Yeah, but it's like, literally. And yeah, man. So it's So that was that was the journey.
1: Yeah.
0: That's where it started.
1: So you were kind of like, were you going out at that? I mean, you were 13, so probably not.
0: I was just like, wishing going in the lands there, have to wait for the under 18 events and stuff like that.
1: How are you hearing like jungle tunes just in the record shop? Like, how are you
0: radio,
1: finding them?
0: Cool.
1: Radio,
0: Cool FM days.
1: Yeah.
0: Cool FM.
1: And then what you'd kind of, how would you discover, like, for someone who didn't have that experience?
0: See, because a lot of the kids now, they didn't go for the struggles with the TDK 90 tapes.
1: Yeah.
0: And recording, you have to record the radio for certain tunes and things like that. And it was a struggle.
1: Amazing.
0: It's all we knew, innit?
1: But yeah. Well, also, I feel like you develop a deeper relationship to the music when you've gone through that much effort to find it.
0: 100%. And you have to travel around the whole of London, different record shops as well.
1: Yeah.
0: Because, you notice that each kind of record shop had their own little like links to certain labels.
1: Mm.
0: Like, so you, so you had like, Black Market used to get like Congo Natty Records and things like that. They would have promos for, then you have Jungle Fever Records, they want to have a lot of Shy FX things first.
1: Yeah, man.
0: So it's all different.
1: That's so interesting. I didn't know that. So you knew if you kind of went to one record shop, you'd find that.
0: Even like
1: there.
0: Me, when I started working in a record shop, I noticed it. But I started when working in a record shop when kind of like it was like fizzling. I went to Garage then.
1: Mm.
0: So the Jungle was like late 90s. Mm-hmm. So I was in the Garage stuff.
1: Yeah.
0: Then when I started, but I was buying from when it was Jungle Days.
1: Yeah.
0: But even I had to go, all over, all up and down, just to get the gym. Yeah, I was
1: it's a good way
0: made
1: to
0: it happen.
1: To
0: yeah, you know what I mean? Yeah, I made it happen.
1: Yeah. So talk to me a little bit about the song that you've chosen, and like, was that a song that you found or bought in Wide for Sound?
0: Yeah. Greater Love, yeah, man. The nice vocal on it. Just a nice tune from that era.
1: Mm-hmm.
0: Nice sing along tune. Easy on the ear. Nice bass line. Yeah. So it just, there's loads of, you know, when there's so much tune to choose from.
1: Yeah.
0: That's what, let me just run with this one.
1: But it's got that amazing, like, female vocal.
0: Yeah.
1: Yeah, cool.
0: Elizabeth Troy.
1: Let's have a listen.

0: Yeah, man.
1: So take one of the back.
0: Classics. Yeah. Took me way back. Elizabeth Troy. On the vocals. Man. Did she done a Gary tune as well? Enough is Enough.
1: Okay, yeah. Sick.
0: Yeah, the same vocalist.
1: Amazing. Yeah. Well, that moves us nicely into the next your next phase. I'd love to know a little bit about how you made that, or not even made that transition, because I'm sure it was super normal and natural for you at the time.
0: Yeah, it was just that it was a transition of London, basically.
1: Yeah. That's, exactly.
0: Everyone kind of went from that jungle into the garage, sort of.
1: Yeah.
0: Yeah. So that's basically how it all went.
1: How do you remember that time? Like, what's your like that must have been so exciting for like a whole scene to kind of develop and like come out of another scene and like be there at that kind of site.
0: Because I was young anyway.
1: Yeah.
0: It's like, I didn't get to experience the club life of the jungle like that.
1: Yeah.
0: Just only if it was like, again, under 18s, but I had all the tunes and everything.
1: Yeah.
0: Couldn't play it. Like, I went out in that. There already was a scene already and all the DJs and everyone was there, but I was ready. I was like, I was ready to go, but it was like too late for me.
1: Yeah. But then
0: And then, but this, obviously the garage thing started getting introduced and, you just go with it, you know, like sometimes this, but I'm a person, if I like something, I like it, regardless what it is anyway. And it's just got the love for garage.
1: So you started kind of playing out at clubs at that point, and
0: eventually it was more radio first, and then clubs and that.
1: Yeah.
0: But obviously the odd little things here and there.
1: Even
0: played at the school disco.
1: So, foundational. To be fair, I haven't even asked you what the second space is. We kind of just got into it.
0: The second space. I think it's like the heart of the record shop. There where I used to go, but now I'm working there now.
1: So that's,
0: I used to go there, but it's now me working there and finding my feet and knowing behind the scenes of it. At that point now I'm getting everything. Even if there's like one or two promos coming in the shop.
1: Yeah.
0: That's for me.
1: Now you're doing Tony's job of being like, you can listen to this and I think you'd like this and like developing those relationships.
0: Yeah, exactly that. And then so it's like, even like down to buying, you have to buy everything, like where, because I'm getting a cost price now as well. So even my wages will go straight. But now that's the space where the heart of it now. Where I'm proper collecting, fully. Everything just goes on that. And this tune, the next tune is gonna be, it's one of my favorite tunes. Not a lot of people know about it. They'll know the singer, they'll know the singer for another tune. But I do like this. I like the producers, and it's just a nice tune.
1: Yeah.
0: If you like music, then you'll like it.
1: Well, before we go into that, I'd just love to know like a little bit about the pirate radio stations. Like I mentioned a couple in the intro, but just like how important those spaces were for you as a kind of young, like aspiring DJ.
0: Oh, very, very, very important. What was the first pirate? Little Jungle. I think it might be Pressure FM or something. My mate Spidey G, MC Spidey G, he took me, I think I was about, I don't know, 14, 15 or something, about 15, but he took me to do show a couple times up there. That was like the jungle times. And then with the garage, I know, I can't remember which one was first now. I know I'd done some sets on London Underground. Also I've done Magic FM and that, but I know 1998 I was on Mission FM. I started Mission FM 1998. How was that? I was 16.
1: That's mad.
0: I was 16 and I started on there.
1: That must have been so exciting.
0: Yeah, so it was like me or myself DJing and the crew of us called Bachelor Crew.
1: Mm.
0: And so that's myself, DJ GGB, MC Frost, and Rodney B. And we used to do a show, I think it was just before Heartless Crew.
1: Yeah, okay, man.
0: Yeah. So like, yeah, from 98, it was just, it was like us and then the Heartless Crew.
1: All DJs? Bachelor Crew?
0: Nah, it was me and GGB was the DJ, yeah. And then Frost and Rodney B was the MCs.
1: Yeah. Sick.
0: Yeah, so yeah, from 98, I was on Mission FM. And then they, I think, yeah, to do those events, like Crisp Biscuit events, and that, what artists used to do and that. And to DJ a lot at Club Space and that. That's Club Space was before it turned to Club EQ.
1: Okay.
0: So where Deja Vu was, but I'll get into that after.
1: Yeah.
0: But basically, yeah, that part, yeah, that was kind of like the main, like Mission of Feminine, that was the main, main start of it.
1: What was the, like, what was, for someone who never went to like a garage rave in the 90s, what was the vibe like? What was the, everyone is dancing, everyone's dressed to their nines, like?
0: Yeah, even then I was still, because you know what it is, because I was still young.
1: Yeah.
0: And the main, when everyone talk about certain thing, I have to try get, certain places I can get into, some place
1: I wouldn't try.
0: I didn't want to get turfed. So there was a lot, yeah. But at the time, because I started so young, it's like, again, I had all the tunes, I was ready, I could mix properly, everything.
1: Yeah.
0: But then it's just like being out there in all the venues and that, I know that I couldn't get in there, I had baby face, so yeah, I didn't know. So it was only a little, till I got, a little later down the line where
1: yeah,
0: I was getting into more clubs and stuff.
1: Yeah. And we were just talking a second ago about how many like club spaces we've lost in Hackney. Like, talk to me a little bit about those kind of, like, some of your favourite spots in Hackney that maybe don't exist anymore. Like, where were they?
0: Jeez.
1: I'm testing your memory.
0: I know.
1: Sorry.
0: You got Hackney Central.
1: Yeah.
0: One. It's now called Oslo
1: Yeah,
0: that was a main part of the, when, and I know for some reason back in the day it felt like it was not big, but when I went in there, since like in Oslo, I think, you know, it's small,
1: we had
0: Oceans,
1: yeah,
0: which is now cinema,
1: that's where venue. The Hackney Pitch House is,
0: yeah. That was a big venue back in the day, used to do like La Cosa Nostra there and stuff like that.
1: Mad.
0: And well, there was loads. Even Dawson, you had like Labyrinth and things like that. They had a lot of jungle events and there's so much venues. And there was loads in that new lineup. And obviously you got Palace Pavilion, Chimes, in Clapton. They're all like anyone. They all know about these clubs.
1: Yeah.
0: They all would have played there back in the day. All,
1: Yeah. Amazing. Well, let's take us back there for a bit with your next song, which is Groove Chronicles with Sia.
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0: I love that. Amazing. Yeah, what a banger.
1: Yeah, man. Something special. See ya.
0: Yeah.
1: For the underground one. We're at Groove Chronicles, big up Noodles. You know
0: what I mean? Yeah, 100%.
1: Yeah.
0: Yeah, people don't know her for that garage song, innit?
1: Nah. That's why I like it. Even more.
0: Yeah. Is that one that you would play today, or is it more of a like...
1: Yeah, in the right place. You know, yeah. You have to obviously come to experience in it, knowing where you are and the crowd that would know about it and appreciate it. So,
0: yeah. Sick. Amazing. Well, cool. Maybe we can move on to your next kind of phase of life, your next, I guess your next kind of like genre shift.
1: All right. I'm going to go into old school soulful house, classic. Can't Get Away. So
0: yeah, talk to me a little bit about that.
1: So that it's a tune, obviously. Yeah, at this time I'm like doing the ordering now in the record shop myself, and these times there I'm, this is like 2003-04,
0: mm-hmm.
1: around that time. But these times I was always collecting soulful house and stuff like that while I was doing the garage. It got on so after the, yeah, it's like the pirate radio day still, so after all the whole Mission Femme thing and Y2K afterwards, went on to Deja Vu.
0: Mm-hmm.
1: So I was on there, but even then we was doing the crew thing still when everyone's, all the crews on there. So
0: yeah,
1: we was on like, what day was it, Monday? Yeah, it was the Monday, it was the crew night. So we was, I think it was, how did it go? I think it was like Rough Squad, then us, Bachelor Crew, then after us was Nasty Crew, something like that. Yeah. It was like a crew day. All the crews are on there. All the famous clashes all on the rooftop.
0: Sick.
1: So up there. So that was on top of Club EQ.
0: Mm.
1: But back before it used to be called Club Space.
0: Oh yeah.
1: I used to play there when in the late 90s, and then it changed to Club EQ. So what's happened now, obviously I was always collecting Soulful House from in a record shop, but not playing it anywhere. Mm. Just collecting, like, oh, I like the sound of this, and always collecting it. But at the same at that time I was obviously doing the garage and grime sort of thing.
0: Yeah.
1: Loads of dub plates, spending money on dub plates and things. Found him the other day actually, and so all the crew stuff, it started getting hectic. Obviously you might have seen or heard all the madness that used to happen up there. Mm. And so it got to the point where they stopped all the crews. They're like, yeah, all the crew stuff, they're not doing it.
0: Mm.
1: So it was like, if you want to do any crew stuff, go to Rigs of Femme or something like that. I figured, I swear, it got to that stage where, because there was so much madness happening.
0: Yeah.
1: And
0: so they couldn't have everyone coming down on the same day.
1: Yeah, it was just people was taking it lyrical to the streets and mm-hmm. things like that. Yeah. So just they stopped it. So from then, I was just doing through garage, like doing some old school garage sets on the radio. But then I had I started. I didn't want to move nowhere at the time. I was thinking I ain't going anywhere else. I'm staying there.
0: Yeah.
1: On Deja.
0: But just not part of the crew.
1: Yeah. So I was just doing like solo shows and stuff. And then. And then it came to one Christmas. I think I'd done a Christmas special. I think it was 2004. I think it is. Mm. 2004 or 3. Yeah. One of the two. Might be. And I had enough tunes to do a whole radio show of like Soulful House and stuff like that.
0: Sick.
1: Yeah. And that's one of the tunes that I played on there.
0: So, oh, amazing. I liked.
1: And it was on Defected Records.
0: Yeah.
1: Yeah.
0: Yeah, it's interesting because I feel like you were so ingrained in like London's dance music scene for such a long time. And then you must have just been like kind of starting to get to know like all this music that's coming in from New York. Because it's got Blaze on there as well. Do you know what I mean? Like, you've got all these kind of more like...
1: Exactly.
0: The New York Soulful House scene is like... I mean, I know it is an inspiration you to this day, because I can hear it in your sets. But like, how did that kind of like come about? Like, were you kind of like, oh mad, like super interested to see what's going on in New York a little bit, or like?
1: To be honest, I'll just listen. I didn't really go deep, do a deep dive into the whole research and what's where. Like, just hearing something.
0: You're just like, this is good. Yeah,
1: but because it was like, because being in the record, because we used to get imports in it. All
0: yeah,
1: the time,
0: yeah,
1: so
0: yeah,
1: it was
0: yeah.
1: always a part. Like all the labels from like, what was it? What's the other one? There's loads of labels. Bloody hell. Like Space Cat. I mean, you know what? Everything really. That back then,
0: like
1: it was
0: King
1: more,
0: Street Sounds.
1: Yeah, King Street. All of that. A lot of them was all like a lot of imports.
0: Yeah.
1: So it was like, and then you had obviously the UK label like Defected and Strictly Rhythm and things like that
0: Yeah.
1: So, and it was all like, it was all one, basically.
0: Yeah.
1: But, yeah.
0: And I guess I'm interested as well because, like, so you're saying, like, this was quite new maybe at the time for, like, someone to be playing, like, a full Soulful House set on the radio.
1: Yeah, no one ain't. I was the first one to do it on Deja.
0: Amazing.
1: Yeah.
0: And there wasn't really a scene for it in London.
1: There was kinda, but I didn't know about it as such.
0: Yeah. So who's what kind of scene are we talking about when you're saying, like around that time?
1: It was proper underground after party vibes.
0: Yeah.
1: Like, so it's kind of stemmed from the same, from the garage era, like Grazing Road era and all that. Those just like older crowd and this.
0: Yeah.
1: Them partying till 2 in the afternoon and that.
0: Yeah.
1: But yeah, again, and then I got injured. Started going to some of the places. I can't remember, one of my friends like took me a couple of places, and then thinking, starting hearing some tune. I've got all these tunes.
0: I can thinking, do this.
1: Yeah, so I was thinking, okay, is there a place where they got play this sort of vibe?
0: Yeah,
1: like,
0: yeah.
1: From then it's like, and then so from then it's done. I started doing some mixes and like CDs and handing out CDs like from early.
0: Yeah.
1: Just went from there.
0: I mean, I would say like you've been flying the flag for like Soulful House in London ever since, kind of, and like the space that you've carved out now with like the originals and all that. It's like so special, especially considering I feel like soulful dance music almost took a bit of a back seat for a while from like the mainstream space, and you guys have just been continuing doing it, and now it feels like you're getting more your flowers. Like
1: back then, they obviously it was like funk. They'd call it funky house.
0: Yeah.
1: They'd call it funky house, but it was the real funky house then, like soulful and funky, like the purple music sort of tunes and even like that. Head Candy sort of vibe, that sort of and like Knee Deep, those sort of tunes. That's what that was funky house. So that all that era, that's what you'd call it. But then obviously later down when the I'll get into that.
0: Cool, let's hear the tune.
1: So yeah, this is from that era. Can't get away. It's got a long intro though.

0: Love that one.
1: Yeah, over 20 years old. Tune.
0: Love that. All the best songs are, let's not lie. Actually, apart from yours, let's not lie.
1: Still play it today as well.
0: Yeah. Amazing. Cool. I'd love to also speak a little bit about your kind of your childhood and your family's influence on your kind of musical experiences growing up, because I know your dad was a DJ, right?
1: Yeah. He had a sound system. That's all I know, basically, because he's a fanatic when it comes to the sound system. Yeah. Thing. So I always, even up to this day, go to the house and the speakers are piled up to the ceiling. Dexter and everything.
0: Yeah.
1: Amplifiers and all that.
0: Were you allowed to have a go on the Dexter when you were growing up?
1: Yeah, to sneak on them all the time. But then after I had to get, when I got, I remember getting my first deck, I only got one for Christmas or something.
0: Oh yeah.
1: One time, one. Like, what can I do?
0: This is the best selector ever.
1: Before that, we bought, I think it was me and Jamma, bought some, Hackney Wick Market, we bought some deck for some £5.
0: No
1: pitch control, nothing. Yeah.
0: Aww.
1: And then it was just like, yeah, obviously, get older, start getting better presents. I got one, and my mate had one. My mate, DJ DT, he had a deck as well. So, we'd link up the decks. So, yeah, got one each. So.
0: That's great.
1: I was just born into it.
0: Just listening to music from day dot.
1: Yeah.
0: Did your dad understand when you were coming home with all these new genres, jungle, garage, or was he always quite stuck with his music?
1: No, I understand. My dad's plays everything.
0: Yeah.
1: So he will play. Yeah, he's got everything. He plays everything.
0: Yeah.
1: So even these tunes, the other day, I need a new folder of tunes. So.
0: Yeah.
1: Yeah.
0: Sick. Amazing. So yeah, cool. I think we've come to your your last phase. Would you like to speak a little bit about what that is and the song that you've chosen?
1: Yeah. So now, 2000 and end of 2005, 2006. So there's a regular night called Red Carpet. Used to be at Market Bar in the city.
0: Mm-hmm.
1: Then it changed to Departure Lounge, but with a regular Sunday night. I was resident DJ there. It was all this sort of vibe. It was vinyl still, vinyl still. And it was it was growing in London. Everyone started coming down and people that was from other scenes and to be on the R&B bashment scene, they started coming there, and it ended up a big thing. But I was always a resident DJ, and one of my mates, Apple, also he started making some tune, and he's like, yeah, I've got this tune for you.
0: Mm-hmm.
1: So this time, everything was on vinyl, and there was just that one tune that was on a CD. I think actually, to be honest, I cut it on dub plate. I put it on dub plate.
0: Yeah.
1: And it was called Dutty Dance.
0: Yeah.
1: That was the first one. That was that's
0: historical.
1: Yeah. So that would be what you call now the UK funky. That would be the first one.
0: Yeah. So what did you think when you first heard it?
1: Yeah, because the elements, what he took it from is he's a raver as well. So he knew, and I think it was one of the drum patterns from, I think it was that Future Rage tune.
0: Mm.
1: Like a kind of broken beat sort of tune.
0: Cool, yeah.
1: And so that time, yeah, but everyone used to call everything bloody funky ass, the broken beats, all that, all the bugs in the attic stuff and things like that.
0: Yeah.
1: But everyone used
0: to. But he was going out to those kind of events and taking influence from that.
1: Yeah, as well. And there's one, and then this got on play now called Seagalizer.
0: Mm-hmm.
1: So it's to play that. So I was. Old one that had it, I was playing it for a year before anyone even.
0: That's so cool.
1: Even now, I've got it on dub plate as well. So because I was still playing vinyl. I've got that. So I was the first one to, play that, and people just go mad.
0: I imagine.
1: I've got a DVD.
0: People still do, innit?
1: I've got it on, yeah, that's, I've got a CD as well with all of these tunes on it, actually. So you got all this that Can't Get Away. It's called Timeless Anthems.
0: Mm.
1: Yeah, so it came out in 2006 on Jetstar Records. It was in like HMV and everything. Mm-hmm. So it was like the first one on our scene with like all the proper, like you can go in HMV and buy it.
0: Yeah.
1: It had all those like tunes like that, Seagalizer, Traveling.
0: Mm-hmm.
1: Yeah, just, like, loads of tunes on there.
0: Yeah.
1: From the scene.
0: Yeah.
1: I need to find it. But it came with a bonus DVD as well, so it had snippets of the events.
0: Man, and that's so cool. Like
1: that. Yeah. It literally, yeah, 20 years now. That's CD now.
0: Man.
1: Yeah, time's flying. But yeah, Seagalizer tune, I used to play after the Dirty Dunk. This was like the next one after.
0: Yeah, kind of leads into it nicely.
1: Yeah, and this one is like, yeah. And it was just, used to just turn over the dance like every week, every single week.
0: Yeah.
1: And it's like, obviously no one can't, it was only me that was playing it as well.
0: Yeah.
1: So everywhere I went, it was just mad.
0: Yeah.
1: Yeah, man, big up Apple.
0: Yeah, big up Apple, for sure. Yeah, so obviously that's like maybe one of the first like funky house kind of tracks that you remember playing. That like, how did that kind of evolve from there? Like, I feel like the scene just kind of...
1: Yeah, so more and more people started, like UK producers, like all the Invasion Records, like Tadal.
0: Mm.
1: R.I.P. Tadal, and Fingerprint and stuff like that down the earlier days. And it was just, and then more and more started producing stuff, and then further down the line, obviously, is like the identity of it. It's like, it ain't that, but it fits into what we play, but it ain't that really.
0: Yeah.
1: So that's when the whole, it's like you can't call it funky house.
0: Yeah.
1: So that's why they put that, had to put the, eventually put that stamp, the UK funky,
0: yeah,
1: thing on it.
0: Okay, yeah.
1: Everyone was just calling everything one thing, and it wasn't that.
0: Yeah. So, looking back, like when you first, like when Apple first gave you that like track, were you like, oh my god, this is something so new, or were you just like, that's a banger, I'm just gonna play this out?
1: Yeah, I'm a person, if I know it, if I like it, and I think, yeah, this can work, then I'll play it, because that's how it was. Literally. Yeah. Get to me in a dance, put on the headphones.
0: Oh, really? In the dance?
1: Yeah.
0: Mad.
1: Put on the headphones, but yeah, it's gonna work. And then
0: see
1: the reaction. Yeah, man. And then I got my friend, I had a Follow Me dub plate.
0: Mm.
1: Old school Follow Me. And that friend DT done a quick little mashup on the same Dirty Dance with that. And at the time, the Busy Signal step out tune. This came, that was like big on the Bashment scene.
0: Yeah.
1: Like a big tune on the Bashment scene.
0: Yeah.
1: And then got a cappella, I don't know from where. And then put it on that. And that was like my signature sort of tune, like intro sort of tune.
0: Yeah.
1: And then, the bass used to go mad.
0: Yeah.
1: But, yeah.
0: So. Yeah, I feel like even if you hear this now, like people, like it's such a like familiar, like.
1: Yeah.
0: Sounds like
1: especially when I go to when we do certain old events, like for the olders, like over 30s and stuff like that, they're always play that it's like brings back memories.
0: So just quickly before we hear it, because I feel like that'll be the one to kind of round us out, but I mean, like, it'll be great also just to talk a little bit about the kind of the scene that you've created now, and just like the vibe there, because it is just like, it feels like such a strong community. It feels like people kind of are going back consistently. They know what to expect. They know what they're going to get. And they kind of like are very attached to the scene, which I feel like is kind of like the old way people used to club, and maybe doesn't happen as much anymore. And I'd just be interested to know how you've kind of like fostered that, and like what that kind of means to you as like kind of the spearhead of that community.
1: You know, I always look at it, it's like, I don't know, it's, you know, you just don't stop, you don't give up, and you keep going and keep pushing through the sound. It's like, I don't know, music, it's always, from there's quality there, it's always gonna be something. It's always gonna be a scene for it if there's quality.
0: Yeah.
1: And that's what I try to push, like more just the quality side of it, so you get longevity out of it.
0: Yeah.
1: So that's why everything just kinda, even like today, the sounds, everything's kinda fits in. Like, in some sort of way.
0: Like, yeah.
1: With the Afro house stuff, I mean, it's all kind of stemmed from, you understand? It's all like one umbrella, really.
0: Yeah. 100%. And also just because, like, you're kind of one of the, like, not one of the few, but, like, definitely there are a lot less parties where there are MCs these days. Like, yeah. What's the decision to, like, keep that going? And, like, why do you think that's maybe, like, fallen off in other spaces?
1: I don't know. You know what it is? It's like a, I feel it's like a proper London thing.
0: Yeah.
1: The MCs on, it's like, it's just that vibe, innit?
0: Yeah.
1: Like, some places... And some people might just don't want to hear it. And so loads of scenes, they ain't got nothing like that.
0: No, yeah.
1: And then, but then, asking, it's always been built up like that. From, and again, it stemmed from the whole London
0: jungle,
1: scene,
0: the
1: from
0: garage,
1: the jungle,
0: yeah,
1: garage,
0: yeah,
1: all the way through.
0: 100%.
1: So that's where it's come from. It's just like a London thing, really.
0: Yeah.
1: Yeah, we're just still there to this day.
0: It's obviously so much fun. Like, it adds so much to for, like, the dancers, like, having, like, a hype man and, like, how did you meet, like, all of the crew that you kind of play with now in, like, the circle crew?
1: Yes, so saying all through the circle lot is all through from Deja.
0: Okay, yeah. So for a long time then.
1: Yeah. Obviously, the circle came around. So that was, like, all vinyl days, and the name came around because we had certain tunes and no one couldn't get them, they couldn't find them.
0: Mm-hmm.
1: Everyone kind of like was gatekeeping. Oh, you're just keeping choosing your circle. So that's so okay.
0: That's so good.
1: It's like, well, if you go and do it, some people just want the easy route where we're going now. Like, this is the time we're record hunting.
0: Yeah.
1: Even though I was working in record shops still, I would still go to other record shops because, again, every shop gets certain different things as well.
0: Yeah.
1: And yeah.
0: You're like, if I have to do it, you guys should be doing it too.
1: Like, I was a person that I would spend, if I find a tune, I'll spend £20 on one tune.
0: Mm-hmm.
1: Like,
0: yeah, it shows a level of, like, commitment and, like...
1: Like, £20 for a tune is expensive. Because the average tune then was, like, $5.99, $6.99, whatever, not $7.99.
0: Mm-hmm.
1: So, yeah. But, yeah, and at that time as well... Yeah, because I was a wide for sign for a bit. Then I left wide and I went to work in Rhythm Division in Bow. And I was just basically, I was just sort of doing all the hard funky and I was doing all the ordering for the house stuff there. That was my kind of role there, basically.
0: Mm.
1: So at that time, I think I just, when was it? When did I go to things? I think I just might have just, moved to over to Rinks at that time.
0: Yeah.
1: XFM. So
0: yeah.
1: I started doing shows in Rick from like 2007 or something.
0: And you're still here.
1: Yeah, 2007. Yeah, literally. Yeah, 2007.
0: Right. It's been a day of, like,
1: you know, you're thinking, right. Yeah, even that the Rinks CD you'd done is like all the UK tunes. It's like UK. It's like, whatever, in the bait tunes, is this all underground UK stuff. Mm. I think that came out 2007.
0: Mad.
1: So that was the next, like, proper CD that came out after the one that I done for Jetstar.
0: Yeah. Yeah.
1: So that was the next one. But that one is more based on unsigned UK producers.
0: Sick.
1: Yeah. And that was Rinks, I think, number three. Yeah.
0: Mad.
1: Number three, and that was 2007. So next year that will be 20 years. Bloody hell. Yeah, it's mad. Yeah.
0: Cool. Well, yeah, we don't have so much time left, so I think we should
1: Good.
0: Yeah. Let's hear it.

0: haven't got much time left, so I'm just going to say a massive thank you to Super D for coming on the show.
1: Well, thanks for having me, man.
0: It's been an absolute pleasure just hearing you reminisce and try to remember everything.
1: Took me back. It's been many years.
0: But yeah, thank you so much. And yeah, keep it up because we're all loving it.
1: So good, man. Thank you for recognizing.

0: 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You know who it is.
1: Know yourself right here, yeah? Know what you're listening to.
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0: let's move into some Scorcher featuring K-Trap. It's called Comfy. Doing it in the afternoon like few others can. This is your power hour for a Thursday between 1 to 2.
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It's called Double Tap. And we got a big show in store, man. Let me

30 minutes of Drake. A lot of music off those three albums. Maid of Honor, Iceman, and Abibti. And I'm going to throw in some bangers from the catalogue as well. So yeah, man, you're going to be happy with that, I tell ya. You're going to be happy with it, man. Plus, we've got new music coming up from Deneo, Call Me The Kid, linking up with Skilly Bang and Victony.

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4: Lord have mercy.

got their win on Monday. Man City couldn't get their win on Tuesday. That means Arsenal crowned the Premier League champions 2026. Super Mick Arteta. Oh, you know what it is, man. Jubilation in the ends this week, you know. If you was anywhere in and around London, North London in particular, you would have seen the scenes on Tuesday night. All the fans and some of the players decided to go down to the ground. It was like carnival over there in Highbury, Islington, North London. Crazy scenes. 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

you can just see what happens, right? You're gonna see what happens. Like I said, shouts to all the Villa fans as well. Europa League champions 2026. Major. Unai Emery. The Don. Respect when respect due, right? 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How about that? How you feeling today? Even if you're not into football, man. Hopefully you're feeling good, man. Let's play this one. Cool Me The Kid linking up with Skilly Bang and Victony. Man like

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Shaggy linking up with Akon and Idonia. It's called Boom Body. 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I've had some recent interviews with Miss Bang.

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Gonna be getting into the Drake mix right after this one from Black and 2 Chainz, Sunday Again.

0: positions. Atlanta's finest linking up on this one. 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Prior special guest on the show, Black. Releasing his 4th album, Love Is The New Gangster, tomorrow. His 1st album in 3 years, since 2023, Since I Have A Lover.
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0: 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And we are about to get into the Know Yourself Out Here mix. More music, less talk, and there's not much of an introduction needed this week. October's very own, The GOAT, 11 albums to date now. He dropped 3 albums last Friday. We're talking about Drake, Iceman, Maid of Honor, Habib T, the 3 albums. A lot of shots to the detractors on these albums. We're going to play a lot of new Drake, spliced with a lot of the familiar bangers. And you might not have thought that you was going to see this duo ever again. Let's kick it off like this.

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1: You definitely are listening to SK Vibe Maker in the mix, giving you nothing but Drake in the mix, man. We are live right here, Rinse FM. Doing it in the afternoon like few others can. We kicked off with the Iceman Drake, Ran to Atlanta, featuring Future, Molly Santana. Oh yeah, man, Ran to Atlanta, you know. If you know the reference, you know the reference. Then we went into Janice, and then we gave you four back-to-back off Maid of Honor, the album. Which one? New Bestie, Cheetah Print, and this one, Outside. Hey man, we're giving you nothing but

0: then we're going to roll it back to some of the past Drake bangers. Who would have thought Drake would have took it to the West Coast just like this?
1: Know yourself out there, one more time.
0: Too hard for the radio. Drake giving you some West Coast flavors.

0: said everyone's on the list. Go brother, that's off your tracks.
1: Go brother, that's off your plaques.
0: Dust off your plaques.
1: What would you get if they ass laughs?
0: It's crazy. Go blow the dust off your plaques.
1: I don't remember nothing being fast. Let's go.
0: Who you think Jizzy's talking to?
1: I am. A BTC crypto big timer.
2: Oh my god.
0: Not but Drake in the mix right now. 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

0: 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He said mid. Album was mid. 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
1: SK Vibe Maker
0: live right here, Rinse FM. We're doing nothing but Drake in the mix. We're giving you Iceman, Habib T, Maid of Honor, and we're frying some of the back catalogue in here, some of the bangers. Cause we can. And we're gonna switch it to some Habib T bangers right now. It's the Feels album, definitely of the three. Definitely more down tempo, definitely more emosh. Let's play this one, Slap the City.

been a big show right here on Rinse FM today with myself, SK Vibemaker. Apart from that 30-minute Drake mix, I definitely gave you loads of fresh music on the show as well. I'm going to be back in the building same time next week. Your power hour for a Thursday between 1 to 2. Rinse. Doing it in the afternoon like few others can. We're going to finish up on this one for Blade Brown, linking up with Benny the Butcher. It's called Blue Marlin. Have a good weekend. Keep it rinse. See you next week. Look.

Afternoon and welcome to the Black Wine Club Show with myself, Mr. Redley. This week we have a guest all the way from across the North Sea. I'm introducing one of the UK's best house music exports over the last decade, but not to talk about the club. After setting up shop in Uppsala, Sweden, Krakazat made a name for himself with the likes of Local Talk and Free Range Records. After almost 15 years of releasing dance music, his album Sunshine takes a step into the light, moving away from the traditional club sounds and delving into the adjacent sounds of the 90s.

0: Yeah, good, thanks. Happy to have this album out.
1: Indeed, indeed. I was having a listen. Absolutely fantastic stuff. So you're sitting in Uppsala in Sweden?
0: Yeah, Uppsala.
1: Good. Yep. How long have you been there for? Because obviously born in the UK is my understanding.
0: Yeah. Born in Bristol, did a couple of years in London for music studies, and then I moved here 2011, I think. So that's what, 15 years?
1: Yeah, amazing.
0: Yeah, it's been a while.
1: So I know that you're good friends with some really good friends of mine, which is Mats and Thule.
0: Local talk guys.
1: which is great, and obviously you have a close relationship with them. And how has that developed and evolved over the years and gone?
0: Yes, it's a great question. Let's say that, like, I'm in chapter two of my working life, entering that now, you could say. Mm-hmm. I've been working with Free Range for a couple of years, but the entire first chapter, so let's say, was with Mats and Thule at Local Talk Records. Mm-hmm. So someone put them in touch with me when I moved to Sweden. I'd only released one house record.
1: Yeah.
0: And they liked it. And I basically signed a two album deal with them, and I was kind of raising babies and stuff, so I just like had home life and then Mats and Thule, and they only lived 40 minutes away on the train, and I just focused on making music for them and learning everything I could from them at Local Talk. And it was a really fun time, and it was great to be part of the label in that kind of 2013 to 17 kind of era, like this kind of proper deep house revival was wicked. So yeah, they're great, and they played an important part in my early working life.
1: Leading on from that, how does that work differ from this incredible project with Free Range, which is Sun?
0: Yeah, that's good question. I say that I learned a lot about making house music with Local Talk Records. And what I've done with Free Range is, you know, with that foundation, I've worked more on developing my own voice and artistry with Free Range. Once I had sort of honed my skills and production skills through working with Local Talk. So we've gotten to the point now where with this album, there is no house music in it almost at all. It's kind of everything else around house music, around soul music in the 90s. Mm-hmm. And just a foot out now where with this album, there is no house music in it almost at all. It's kind of everything else around house music, around soul music.

0: beginning of the album, there's a slight nod to jazz and the like. Some kind of snippets of Giles Peterson talking, which definitely like piqued my ear, who actually, funny enough, bumped into on Saturday when we were both playing a gig in Southeast London. What do figures such as Giles or say Omar, who is also a massive figure in terms of soul in those in that kind of era, which I guess when you and myself were growing up, what do they mean for you, and what do they mean in terms of how they influence this album in some respect?
1: Well, you know, I was in Bristol. First of all, I was in Bristol, which had a slightly different sound to, like, let's say, actually going to acid jazz night, specifically in London. I was also slightly too young. So what did reach me was Jamiroquai, and that reached me. And then it's kind of like, and then obviously what was on the radio in the 90s, and a lot of like, who else can talk about brand new heavies, Incognito, that kind of stuff. So as I'm older now, what I'm realizing is that really special thing that happened, it took someone to see it from a bird's eye perspective and say, this needs a package and a home. And that's what Giles did. Yeah. He saw what was happening and he wanted, and him and his label, they gave it some shape. So that's what that interview is from. There's also another thing, a quote from Jamiroquai and JK talking about, even back then they were saying the reason their music is exciting is because it's live.
0: Yeah.
1: And it's like it was a sort of pushback, a slight like pushback to electronic music, when obviously you and me, we kind of embrace both. But it always fascinates me when a lot of these bands that have success in more sort of live soul music, if you will, let's say post golden age of soul music, so we're not talking 60s, 70s, like, you know, 90s, 2000s, there's always this conscious choice to kind of preserve something. And I hear that in what Giles was saying, and what Jay and Toby were saying in that interview as well. So it's me picking that out and stating why it's so important to me, hence making the record.

0: You've spoken about this being your first full overground piece of work.
1: Yeah.
0: We do see some incredible remixes and collabs with people that are very much sewn into the fabric of the underground scene, such as Charisma. Was it important to collaborate with both sides of the aisle, so to speak?
1: Yeah, absolutely. First of all, that's why I made the Shine EP, which is got the club mix of one of the singles. It's got two of my dub remixes, and then it has the Charisma remix as well. So I think, I always think live music is at its best when it's in a constant relationship with club music. I love it when things move in between. So if it happened before, you know, if Mary J. Blige was getting remixed by Louis Vega, then who's big and soulful now? And then why aren't they getting remixed by the best news? It's just not happened. It's completely disappeared, in my humble opinion, and because different things have happened to electronic music and pop music. But for me, I love that when there's a beautiful piece of live, soul, live, groovy music that's just, like I said, it's one step away from the club, but you can listen to it comfortably, and then, then you get the best remixer to come in and do something with it. So, that's what I'm trying to tie that string and connect those dots, and it's something I want to continue to do.
0: Yeah, I think it's really important. I was reorganizing my records yesterday, you know, stumbling across a bit of Incognito and a bit of Louis Vega stuff, you know, remixes of so and so, and I think it's really important. And like you say, that very much has kind of been lost in many respects, and there's not enough kind of collaboration, I think, these days with soul and house producers and the like.
1: The last time was maybe like Amy Winehouse getting remixed by Bugs in the Attic.
0: Yeah, which is great, but...
1: Exactly. 20 years ago now?
0: Exactly. I was reading that, you know, part of the album was recorded in Sweden, some of it is in New York, you know, and you're taking on people like Eva Lazarus, Lyric Jones. Obviously, it's about the music itself, but being just the notion of being in New York, to collaborate with some of these incredible singers and musicians, that helped kind of spur on the energy and the colour that you wanted to put into the album.
1: Yeah, well, I can humbly correct myself and that I wasn't present for the New York recording. So I can say that was all to do with the drummer who was doing the recording from his studio. So there was no traveling on my part apart from going to Stockholm. So in terms of me getting to do that didn't happen. But what I can say was that, it depends how you want to rephrase. I didn't go to New York. I went to Stockholm for one session, and then I did a lot of close collaborating with drums with Tamuto.
0: And what's the word? What am I trying to say? And getting the likes of Eva Lazarus, Lyric Jones, I really feel it opens up your music as well. I think the fact that this is your first full collaborative piece of work.
1: Yes.
0: It really shows to the kind of what you've tapped into. Like you said, house adjacent, it's jazz, it's broken beat, it's soul, street funk. I think it's incredible. Did you want to show all of those kind of different facets of like electronic adjacent stuff? Is that the plan? Because that's what I'm getting from it.
1: Yeah, 100%. And I'll be unpacking like this moment for years, and I could probably write a book on it, because for me, it's all about the sound. I kind of, millennials, we're like a bedroom producer generation. So that meant we learned to do everything ourselves independently, because we're just at that age where having like a laptop or a PC, that, you know, you didn't need loads of plugins. So you got like a computer from your parents, and there wasn't any of this like saving up to buy loads of gear. We could start producing when we were like 15, 16. And what we made was, you know, dubstep and electronic hip hop and Flying Lotus, and that's what we gave to the world. The generation just before us were playing in bands and going into studios, and that's why we had this mix of live music and club music. So I think a lot of us haven't experienced that, but I absolutely adore jazz and live music. So really what I'm doing is I'm just showing that for the first time as something I think that's really important and an important part of soulful house music or soulful club music, which I think is doing quite fine. Hey, this is Crackers. I've got a track for you. It's called Set My Sun, featuring Eva Lazarus, and it's part of my new album, Sun.

0: The question is, if it sounds new to people, it's going to sound new to people who are familiar with my work.
1: Yeah.
0: But a lot of people have said it sounds different, but still you.
1: 100%. I would agree.
0: Yeah. So, I mean, does every artist have like another side of them that they've kind of, that's been dormant for like 10 years? I'm not so sure. I've lived a very specific kind of lifestyle where I moved to Sweden and I had a family and I just took my laptop with me and I've kind of made a living using my laptop and any reality I had. And the dream of, and then remixes as well, has been like a very specific use of resources where I get the vocals and I make good music out of the vocals that I'm receiving. So the labor of songwriting and of recording vocals wasn't on me. So yeah. I could purely focus on just making, just connecting with that hit musical tradition. I could just focus on that without having to do that physical labor. Now that my kids are a bit bigger, it's kind of this, it's been like slowly getting to my chest. It's like, you're going to have to do it yourself sometimes. You're going to have to like actually start reaching out, actually start, you know, you're a bassist, you wanted to play for a job with a drummer for 15 years. It's what you grew up doing. You're going to have to actually open up and do it. And I was like, all right, Jazz Spirit, I'll do it for you. So it was this thing of like electronic music. It was, for me, it's like it's survival, but it's not necessarily the answer. It's important, survival, and it, you know. So it's kind of a coming of age for my own

0: how does that make you feel?
1: Oh, I think...
0: coming of age.
1: Yeah, yeah, yeah. So it's a bit like putting my 16-year-old, let's say tucking my 16-year-old self like into bed and saying like, you can go to bed now. Like, I've taken care of it for you. Don't worry. And then there's a whole other side to that, which is a very adult side of pushing projects through, and a very real resource, current times, current music industry times, communications, A&Ring for collaborators. There's a very other very adult side of that, which has basically feel more relief that it's over. It's just been a huge amount of work.
0: Yeah.
1: And I don't think it could have been anything else, given that me and my team kind of were doing this for the first time. Mm-hmm. So I think the body needs to rest. The child is happy. But the body needs to rest as well.
0: For sure. I mean, I'm working on some projects at the minute, and it's not 16 plus tracks. I don't know how you feel.
1: Yeah.
0: Two or three at the very least.

0: you like this album to be championed over the next, say, year or 2 years or 5 years?
1: There's a lot happening inside the album that when you go into detail, there's lots to look at. And I think that I've always had that in my music, within electronic music. But what I would really like for it to do is, when you look at it as a whole, as a whole experience, you know, completing the circle with the sun, I really hope the sound of it and the feeling and the location it provides, I hope it can connect with both older generations and new generations. And I sincerely think I thought this album was missing in the world, and I had to kind of justify myself to finally make it. And I hope it fills a hole that I think would be missing, which is this, you know, united under a groove. This kind of a feeling of a band where everyone's contributions are really important. It's not just producer, it's singer, and it's more this, yeah, this warm and cozy vibe. So I hope it can bring that to a sort of slightly colder musical space at the moment.
0: For sure. So
1: yeah, that's what I would like.
0: Wicked.
1: I can't see further ahead than about 2 weeks right now.
0: You don't need to, I think.
1: Yeah.
0: You know, when you've expressed or exuberated as much creative energy and force as you have, you know, you're entitled to slow down and not have to produce too much.
1: Yeah, for sure.
0: Okay, coming towards the end, pick two tracks from the album which are standout ones for you.
1: Oh, yeah, that's a great question. They're
0: all great, of course.
1: I'll start off by saying, you know, we talked a lot about jazz on the music. I think the Set My Son with Eva Lazarus is probably the best. It's kind of the best electronic track I'll make that truly includes that jazz funk feeling, but with a sound that I think is really accessible and current. And she kind of nailed this perfect, like, soulful but pop blend.
0: Yeah.
1: And she improvised loads, so there's lots of freedom in there. So I'm really, really proud of that track. And in terms of something else, well, yeah, I mean, let's say I'll pick Shine.
0: Okay.
1: Because I think that is, I'm so happy to hear that being played in the clubs. As a fully live piece of music that can still bang and extended solos and loads of jazz and expression in there. So I'll pick that also as my sort of a club statement I didn't think I'd be able to do.
0: Yeah.
1: So yeah,

big thank you to everyone that tuned in for this show, and a massive shout to Cracker Zap for coming on and speaking about his album. It is out now on Free Range Records in all good record stores and online. Go and check it out. As always, we're here on the first and third Thursday of the month. We'll see you in a couple of weeks' time. And if you're going to Gala this weekend, I'm closing things off on the Cornerstone stage for the Jimby Takeover on Sunday at Gala. So big up yourself in a bit. And as always, sayonara.

Hey guys, how are you doing? Welcome to the show. Tom Ravenscroft here, Rinse FM. With you for the next couple of hours. Music coming up from Coconhar. Some French folklore for you. Also some Glitchy Heaven from Church Andrews and Matt Davies. Wicked new record from Ibrahim Alpha Jr. We've got some Gaspar music from the brilliant Hive record label. There's also Ukrainian artist Regina Collage. We've got a new comp from the Tra Tra Tracks label. And another single from John from his forthcoming album coming out on Planet Mew Records. Starting us off though, Charlie Chimmy and Kachu from a new album, forthcoming album called Disco Chimmy, from the Dominican Cuban artist Charlie Chimmy, coming out on Coco Maria's new imprint, Club Coco. And then this one from Maggie Merlin is called So.

Trio from Los Angeles, Automatic on Stone Show Records. Don't Wanna Dance, the Mario C mix. Before that, from Montreal, Maggie Merlin, So Smart. There's a debut album called Powerhouse, which is coming out 10th of July. Tom Ramscott, Rinse FM here in a very echoey room this week. Apologies for that. It's also full of flies, which is a bit minging.

Kidney released Belly Up on AD93. Lots of domestic business going on in the background during today's show. I've got stuff to do, a lot of cleaning to do. So you might hear dishwashers, hoovers, some mopping being done around the music. I've also got a bite tray to fix. Currently reheating coffee in a saucepan, which I know is highly frowned upon. Anyway, there will be background noise. One of my favourite albums of the week for you now. This is a wonderful new album called Infinite Black Inside by Ibrahim Alpha Jr. Taken from it. This is Naked Lunch Break.

coming out at the end of this month. This tune's called Yoko. Before that was Mine featuring Ben Vince. I'm really flagging.

From an album called My Heart Is Dust Before Him, 21st Century Gaspar from Algeria, which is coming out on the Hive Mind label. Yeah, Hive Mind label, wonderful label. Before that, Ibrahim Alpha Jr., Naked Lunch Break. The album is called Infinite Black Inside. The album is absolutely wicked. One of my favourite albums of the week. Slightly annoying thing now. Quite often I download tracks and the artist's name's not attached to it, but I'm usually quite good at making sure I jot it down. Or if I don't, I'm quite good at sort of tracking it down and finding out who it is. Anyway, this week I've failed on this track. Maybe you can help. If you know who this is by, get in touch. It's at Tom Ravo on Instagram. The track is called Razor. That's all I have. Help.

0: AFM.
1: Such a beautiful record from Artie Flow. I've been listening to this one loads this week. It's nice and long too. Havana City, featuring the brilliant Andrew Ashong on vocals. I think this is a record that was recorded a while ago. And it's only just recently come to light or been put out or remixed. Probably should have read the info a bit better. Anyway, it's a very, very beautiful record. Artie Flow, shout out to Brian. He's been putting out so much wonderful stuff recently. Also announced just minutes ago that he's going to be bringing his Plants Can Dance project to this year's Sonar Festival in Barcelona. Before Artie Flow, we had Caldera Today from an album called Micro World Level 1, The Goblin Walk. This is from a new label focusing on music about imaginary worlds, which is what we need.

quite wild, this one. It makes me feel a bit drunk, I think. Dave Brown, Amp Fiddler, Moody Man, What a Crew. It's called Take Me As I Am, the Moody Man remix on Defected Records. For that was Kim, Cosmic, Electric Dream Romance, the DMX Crew remix. Shout out to Ed, the Stroud Massive. We also had GG Massin, Deception Dance, from a wicked new release called Movement. His first full-length release since 2020. And this one from Australia, they're called Wrong Way Up. This one's called Sweet Sweet Music.

This new groove from Sam Interface. It's called Vibraphone, coming out on his own More Time label. Before that, we had Certi U and Sammy Survival, the dub mix from Washington DC. Also GTI Barbizon. It's from a new compilation from Trial Tracks. We also had Wrong Way Up, Sweet Sweet Music. They've got a new album called Totally Right. Group based in Melbourne, signed to the Soundway label. Oh, that ended abruptly. Wasn't expecting that. This one from Vagan, based in Uzbekistan, in Tashkent. It's called Naji Kamaje, from an EP called East Meets Rave.

Such a nice tune there from an artist called Lafa, L-A-A-H-F-E-R. It's called Bliss. Sent to me earlier on this week. Hey Tom, hope you're well. Just got this back from mastering. It's a bit different than my other stuff. I'm pretty happy with it. I hope you like it from Aaron. I like it a lot, Aaron. Thank you so much. Wicked tune. Before that, LDWG, Steel Pulse, from an album called Violent Structures. From the brilliant Glaswegian label, Clandestine Records. They put out a lot of filthy noises. Before that, it was Host and Beast. We also had the brilliant Rebecca Abdeen and Tennis. Rebecca returning to the Unknown to the Unknown label for her third EP. Tom Ramscroft here, Rinse FM, with you for a bit longer. We're having fun, aren't we? Isn't this nice? What a beautiful tune.

We got the tunes and the dance already. We got the cash advance already. Big up the man them, big up the gal them, big up the fam them, rolling steady. We got the cash advance already. Big up the man them, big up the gal them, big up the fam them, rolling. We got the tunes and the dance already. We got the cash advance.

Severin, head of MCs for meddling. 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Going for the bike and I'm trying to get a million. No, no, no, for the globe, plus killing them. I don't wanna kill it, MC, keep bringing them. Keep telling them, I'll keep ending them. I'll go showing them, new school, telling them, evident. I am the best up wearing. Severin, head of

going to play some Jill Scott for you. This is off of her new album, which I absolutely love. I'm playing it to death. And this is her single off of it. It's called Pressure. And what I really want to know is who is she talking about in it? Because the lyrics are really, really heartbreaking. First of all, beautiful, beautifully heartbreaking. You know, it's poetry in Jill Scott's, you know, in pure Jill Scott fashion. But yeah, we ride at dawn. I need to know who this person is that's broken her heart, because in it she's like, oh, you're famous now, you know, so it must be a celebrity. We need, yeah. So if you know, please, please let me know. Give me the tea.

So I just played some Terry Walker for you there with Guess You Didn't Love Me featuring Mos Def. I have been playing loads of Terry Walker this month, going in on her back catalogue because I joined her on Soho Radio for her show, The Melting Pot, which is a great show. 2 hours of talking through all my musical influences, all the songs that my mum and dad used to play. And yeah, it was just really special, really lovely. I got some Terence Trent D'Arby in there, some Prince, some Eurythmics, some Pet Shop Boys. Yeah, it was really fun. And from one soul UK icon to another, Yasmin Lacey, I saw her live at Brixton Academy, absolutely smashed it. Was so lovely going to a gig. I haven't been to one in ages because I'm so short, I can never see anything. But I did manage to find a sneaky spot on the stairs, so I got to watch everything. I could see everything in all its glory. And yeah, Yasmin smashed it. And it made me think, I need to go to more live music. I need to see more gigs. My friend invited me to go and see Gina. I think, is it Gina or Jenna? Not sure how to pronounce it. But it's Kareem Riggins and Liv. They've made a project together and everything's sick. The artwork's sick. The videos are sick. The music's sick. So I've got tickets to see them at Village Underground. Grab yours because that's definitely going to sell out. Grab mine this morning. So yeah, here we go. This is Circles.

Another live gig that I absolutely loved recently was Hope Tala at Coco. She released her debut album last year, Hope Handwritten, and I've been playing that loads. I just love her lyrics. I mean, her melodies are amazing as well, but what really drew me to her was her lyrics and her style of writing, her storytelling, her wordplay. She's just amazing. And the more I read up about her, I found out that she studied English literature at university, which you can just really tell because the love that goes into crafting these lyrics, you can hear it. And she's just got a book deal. So I am very excited. I think she's releasing a novel, I think. So I'm really excited to hear that, definitely. So let's get some Hope Tala on for you. This is Jump in the Gun.

That was Lolly with her song Text that came out in January. I am a big fan of Lolly. She's from Cornwall. She has the voice of an angel. I think she produces as well. So yeah, love that. Multi-talented babe. We love that. All her EPs are really amazing and I can't wait to hear what she does next, actually. Now, I have to admit, it was the algorithm that showed Lolly to me, and another band that the algorithm has blessed me with are this next band that I'm going to play. I was driving my car, and you know when like it plays suggested songs or whatever, usually I'm like, next, skip. But I heard this band and I had to pull over straight away. I was like, what is this? Like, the chords are crazy, the vocals are insane. And yeah, they're a duo from Sydney, Australia. And I went on their Instagram because I was like, who are they? This is amazing. And, you know, SZA left comments. Every single person who's an amazing tastemaker was in the comments leaving fire emojis. So I'm definitely late to the party, but it's all good. So this is Maiden Lane with After Hours. They have loads of great songs, but this is the song that I heard in the car.

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1: So that was Rags Original. I'm going to play some Ari Lennox for you now. She's had a new album out, but I'm actually just going to play a song from 2022 because I still love this one.

So that was Isco with Striker Pose featuring Camille Munn. Big up the Rinse family. Isco, we need the album, man. It's coming 1st of May on Brownswood. Excited to hear that. A couple of songs ago, we heard Natanya, also a Bright Days affiliate, with On Your Mind. That song is constantly stuck in my head. So before Striker Pose, you heard AB with Without You. Without You, sorry, that's a bit of a tongue twister. And I met him at Wilfie D's Balami Cypher. If you haven't seen that, make sure you watch that because it was really fun. And I became an instant fan, and I think that's Without You, I think, is my favourite song of his so far, actually. It's really, even though it's got a sort of sad vibe to it, it makes me feel really excited for summer. I don't know why. And whilst we're on the subject of Wilfie D, I thought that would be a good opportunity to play our collaboration. So here

Palais as well in the ballroom. If you haven't been down to Palais yet, it's pretty sick, actually, to be fair. The queue was massive. Everyone's trying to get in. It's the hottest ticket in town, guys. But I love what they've done with the place. I'm just happy when clubs reopen because, you know, every 5 minutes there's another article about a club shutting down. So it's amazing that it's being renovated. And in other news as well, I heard they're opening Stratford Rex again. So the world is healing, guys. The world is healing. So down at Palais, Chaos in the CBD were playing downstairs, their residency, which was really fun as well. So I thought I'd play you out with one of their songs. Have a lovely weekend, guys. And this has been really nice, actually, playing some slower songs. So yeah, maybe I'll do it again sometime. See you next month. And thank you very much for listening.

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What's up? Shit, that ghetto talking. Rally. Cause we getting paid.

In a few moments, you will have an experience that seems completely real. It can be extremely harmful and result in severe trauma. It seems completely real.